Now I love a good market. There's such an energy, you just feel it. Eating, everybody's eating here and enjoying. When you arrive in Istanbul, you'd be wise to leave behind all your preconceived notions and ideas. For this giant metropolis is where order gives way to some form of chaos, but from that chaos comes great experiences. The day begins under the famed Galata Bridge.

0: because it is where life so often happens in Istanbul. Here is the rhythm of the city, the ferries coming and going, the fishermen plying their trade, and seemingly everyone grabbing a bite to eat. Time and again, you're going to hear people talk about simit. So what is a simit? This is a simit. It's a sort of cross between a bagel and a pretzel. One. Thank you. Really cheap, just under a buck for three. This is the one that's most bagel-y. This is the one that's more more pretzel-y, as you can see. Now, even I'm not going to follow the 5-second rule with that. But this is the one that's most simity. It's more bready. It's pretzel-y with honey. This is exceptional. Simit is your friend. It often seems Turks basically build their day around their next meal, and I'm no different. I'm making my way to Nişantaşı, where I'm due to dine with one of Turkey's best known and loved comedy script writers and actress, Gülse Birsel.
1: Oh, you like to shop?
0: Oh, I love
1: shopping.
0: You're
1: in a wonderful area for that. You're in the best area then.
0: So this area that we're in is well to do.
1: Yes, definitely. It's more European, more westernized, with a history actually, because this place is the symbol of Turkish westernization since 1800s.
0: And where are we going?
1: Now we're going to a kebab place.
0: A kebab place?
1: Yeah.
0: You're taking me to a kebab place?
1: Yeah, that's different. That's a Nişantaşı style kebab place. We have this lahmacun. Have you ever tasted it? I don't know. It's called lahmacun.
0: Right.
1: Let's call it Turkish pizza. It's basically a thin crust with ground meat on it. It's our fast food, typical of Turkish fast food. You roll it.
0: I'm ready for it. I'm still not sure if I'm going for a kebab or a pizza, but I'm up for whatever.
1: Merhaba. You want it hot, not hot, spicy, not spicy?
0: I'm in your hands.
1: This Nişantaşı place makes it without onions because you shouldn't smell of onions.
0: You would never eat it with a knife and fork.
1: No. Why would you? When you can do it like this. With the ayran.
0: Good.
1: Drinkable yogurt, they call it in New York.
0: Oh, that's good.
1: Yeah, isn't it? Sort of healthy too. It's a healthy fast food.
0: Welcome to Nişantaşı. Exclusive, yet accessible. Here is the barber I met on my last trip.
2: This is the only barbers that I went to, where he gives you a cigar and a glass.
0: Of course, he's inviting me in for another shave, or maybe to get my ear hairs singed again. But I must politely decline, because dessert awaits, and there's always time for dessert.
2: Oi, oi, oi, oi, oi, oi, oi, what?
1: Wow.
2: Two people, delicious. Three desserts.
1: I know.
2: The sitcoms, the work that you do, it's very Istanbul-based.
1: It was a small sample of Turkey till a few years ago. Now it's a small sample of the world. We have so many foreign visitors coming from everywhere.
2: So where is the humor in that?
1: Turkish people love to talk to other people. First of all, if we're looking for a street or a shop, we never look at the signs. We ask someone.
2: It's true.
1: Yeah. You always talk to someone for anything, for any kind of problem, for any solution. You look for it in someone else. You ask for someone, they never say, I don't know. they always say, let me think about it. Let's ask this person together or something. You know, we love to give advice to others. And when you feel other people from the world in Istanbul, there's a lot of talking.
2: There is a...
1: Yes.
2: About it.
1: I know. Everybody's after something.
2: Yes.
1: Always. Everybody has a plan. It's, in that way, it's a little like New York. It's a lot of energy. Everybody is running. Everybody's in a hurry after something. We have
2: Give
1: our street animals, cats, dogs everywhere. That's different from New York. But I think this city is a little bit like New York with more human touch.
2: I love Istanbul.
1: Yeah, so do I. We have our very joyful chaos here.
0: The pandemic changed people and places in so many ways. In Istanbul, it gave rise to the search and growth of those places where we can breathe freely, think deeply, just be. It is to the Bosphorus Straits that many come in the early hours, not only to take in the tranquility of dawn's first light, but brace themselves and launch their day.
2: It's early. The only thing out, me and the cats.
0: We need to start early to avoid the heavy maritime traffic. After all, this is one of the busiest shipping lanes in the world.
3: This one, I believe, is the left oar.
0: Muharrem Dakin is a lawyer by day.
3: No, the ring, the black part, yeah.
0: And he starts his day right here with other rowers from the Balat Rowing Club.
3: Catch it and push. So that's the main.
2: What could possibly go wrong? Don't worry, I can't swim.
0: We're pushing off from the Golden Horn. It's an inlet of the mighty Bosphorus that provides the perfect placid waters for beginners. Oh yes, like me. They've been rowing here since the city was still called Constantinople, and long before they began racing in Britain.
3: Hands, body, legs. Great. That's the way we want it. Exactly.
0: I've rowed before. My brain remembers the strokes, but my back and leg muscles are already protesting at having to do them.
2: It's one of those things, having done it before, I know that my hip flexors, my hamstrings, my lats are going to be screaming tomorrow. They really are, aren't they?
3: Yeah, yeah. Let's enjoy the moment.
2: Enjoy the moment, he says. Enjoy the moment. Actually, it's very beautiful. Oh.
0: I want to capture this moment. It's extraordinary how a city that breeds unrestrained energy can also create such immense feelings of calm.
4: What a magnificent way to start the morning.
2: Why do you do this?
3: I do this because of this beautiful city. Because it's the only time that you're alone with the city. I had a motorcycle accident when I was 30, and I was hospitalized around 4 months. That's when I started.
2: What are you thinking about when you're rowing?
3: It's only you. It's not about business, it's not about family. You're just alone by yourself. If you have that strength, you're ready to go.
2: Oops. Oh.
0: Simplicity is everything. Like the makeshift breakfast we all enjoy afterwards. Simits, of course. Turkish honey, cream, eggs, all my favourites.
2: Oh, that's good. The trains, the ferries, the cars, the early morning commuters. But this is like a bubble. You can hear it, but you're not part of it. Everything else is just noise. And then you realize you've been rowing for a while and bits are hurting.
3: I'm waiting for the next session. Just take your time, take a rest, maybe a breakfast, quick summit and cheese, and take another tour.
2: How old are you?
3: 37.
2: Got t-shirts older than him.

0: One can't deny Istanbul has got good bones. Once the capital of the Roman Empire and then ruled by the Ottomans, it's a city that was built and rebuilt by its conquerors. In this messy process, there were monuments of grandeur created, such as this Basilica Sistern.
1: Look at it. How did they do it? 6th century, more than 300 columns, hundreds of feet, all underground. And the aesthetics. Which municipal waterworks today would bother with the intricate stone carvings?
0: It's a brilliant example of the attention to care and detail that Turkey puts into preserving its past.
1: When in Rome or Istanbul.
0: Whether buried deep below ground or atop the waves, water is at the heart of everything here.
2: You've got all the ferries going back and forth. You've got the water taxis going in between. And then you've got these giant tankers going the length of the Bosphorus, carrying the world's goods. No wonder there's an air of chaos about the whole place. And every now and again, one of the ships hits a yali.
0: The yalis. Graceful, large, expensive, and much sought-after villas that line the Bosphorus. They served as summer palaces during the Ottoman Empire, where the prosperous would escape the mayhem of the city, relaxing by the quieter water's edge.
3: This is one of the oldest. According to many sources, it's the second oldest waterfront mansion on the Bosphorus.
0: Safet Emre Tonguk is both historian and tour guide for the famous who come to visit. We've been invited to visit the Sarif Mustafa Pasha, one of the best-preserved yalis in Istanbul. It's owned by a member of the Sabanci family, one of the wealthiest in Turkey.
1: Our hostess.
4: Hi. Hello.
1: How nice to meet
4: you. Nice to meeting you. Welcome to Istanbul.
1: Thank you. And what a magnificent home you have.
4: Thank you.
1: Absolutely magnificent.
4: Thank you.
1: Oh!
4: We are having Turkish breakfast.
0: My hostess is the businesswoman Demet Sabanci.
1: Well, this is a spectacular Turkish breakfast.
4: We are so spoiled that we have everything in fresh. We don't use frozen food.
0: Generous with her guests and her home, she knows the way to my heart.
1: Oi, fresh.
0: Right. As a member of one of the largest family businesses in the country, Demet had matters to attend with after breakfast. And so she very kindly allowed Safet and myself the run of her yali.
1: Oh, my goodness.
3: What a room.
1: See, and what a view.
3: We are in the narrowest point of the Bosphorus. It's only like half a mile between Asia and Europe here.
1: I dare not sit, but are we allowed to?
5: Yes, yes, we are.
1: Frankly, I'm terrified that I'm going to turn round and knock over some priceless piece of Ottoman art.
3: Now, are you ready for a big surprise, Richard?
1: Always, always.
3: Because I'm going to show you the original Turkish bath of the mansion.
1: This is quite extraordinary.
3: Today, only in two or three mansions on the Bosphorus you can see the original Turkish bath. This is the best example.
0: Oh dear, Safet's bringing back all too vivid memories of my first full-on Turkish bath. Or perhaps I should say beating. It's a dream now, but like everything in this house, dreamlike.
1: When I was here 4 years ago, or 3 years ago, we used the word hospitable.
3: Yes, and also very embracing people.
1: Embracing? I like it.
3: And you know, throughout the ages, everybody was embraced here, and there was a lot of tolerance.
1: What for you defines Turkish hospitality?
4: We would like to share whatever we have. If you go to any house, they always welcome you. They would like to share whatever they have. They like people very much. In my case, I would like to show the hospitality because we have the same traditional for many, many years.
2: No. Everywhere you're trying to feed me.
4: This is helva, typical Turkish dessert.
2: No, just a taste.
4: Just a taste. Helva. Little bit more?
2: Well, it would be rude not to. And so we retire to the coffee room. And I understand that regardless of wealth or status, Turkish hospitality knows no bounds. Thank you for your hospitality.
4: Thank you. You're always welcome.
2: Careful. I might come back. As I walk through the Grand Bazaar with all its energy, I am aware there is one delicacy I have yet to try.
5: This is the classical one with pistachio.
2: Turkish delight, a magical blend of starch and sugar. Gelled gems that are softer than toffee, but still get caught in your teeth. So this is ready already?
5: Yes, it's already cooked.
2: Mmm, well done.
5: I really like that one too.
2: Leyla Jelali's Hajer Bakr sweet shop has been making this stuff for more than two centuries. She is a direct descendant of the chief confectioner to the Sultan.
5: It was my great-grandfather who heard about the invention of cornstarch and refined sugar, so he adapted these two ingredients and created the Turkish delight we're eating right now.
2: I'm sure that's unorthodox and would probably get me kicked out of the Turkish Delight Manufacturers Association. So you have the original, you have the rose, you have the pistachio, you have the walnut.
5: Almonds, hazelnut, pomegranate.
2: The local Turks really eat Turkish Delight.
5: They do, yeah. They stick to their traditions. They bring their children, grandchildren here, especially during holiday times. It's all about connections.
2: Now, when you get to the bottom with your coffee and it starts getting grainy...
5: I take one more sip when it becomes grainy.
2: That was the one more sip.
5: Then you'll have a Turkish delight to soothe your throat.
2: Soothe my throat. Istanbul's providing so many delightful moments. And yet, there is one I've always wanted to witness and understand. It is the whirling dervishes, whose beauty and grace, and with it, spirituality, have entranced me for years. Of course, I'm aware this is a religious experience, whose history goes back a millennia. I also know this isn't a trick performed for tourists. This is a movement of meditation. And that becomes all the more clear when the head dervish arrives. He's harried. He's been in Istanbul's traffic. Can he switch to serene?
6: Why we are doing this? To be a human, that's it. Really simple.
2: How do you mentally get into that moment?
6: I started when I was 5 years old. I'm 40 years old. I balanced my life with this. But if you don't educate your brain, not brain, your soul, this is nothing.
2: Watch closely and I see the humble inward search to clear the mind and cleanse the heart, all of which makes this Islamic ritual so remarkable.
1: It's extraordinary to watch.
6: You saw this some touristic places. You can sell this. Because in this is the man, he's wearing a skirt and he's turning. It's interesting, of course. Every night here we have 200 guests, but if I can give this love only two, that's enough for me. Richard, you can do this.
2: No, I couldn't.
6: I can teach you.
2: Akin assures me it is not disrespectful to have a go. And so I agree to step inside the circle.
7: We fix our left because our ego is under our left. If you cannot press, your ego will go and you will do like this and there's a crush with the other dervishes.
2: No.
7: We are like this.
2: Mm-hmm.
7: Only watch me.
2: You know, I got the idea. It's my balance is not good.
7: Like this? Yes, it is. That's it.
6: You are dervish now.
7: And welcome to our community.
2: Thank you. 4 years ago, I said the word that describes Istanbul was hospitable. And that is true today. But I think we can do better. For over the last few years, we've seen the place renewed, refreshed, rebuilt. And now I think the word is connecting. East and West, connecting the cultures, connecting visitors, tourists, and locals. And you'll want to come here and be connected yourself. Istanbul and Turkey, connecting our world of wonder.